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6: It's 7 o'clock. Nigeria is the only country we have. Let's avoid acts that could destabilize the nation. Remember, we are one big family. I'm Zoe Machunga with the news. First, our top stories. Niger State Governor urges NCDC to address insecurity and climate challenges in North Central. Minister of State for Defense Bello Matawalle urges opposition to shun anti-government incitement ahead of 2027. INEC Chairman assures Nigerians that their votes will count in 2027. Nigeria to lead 120-man delegation to World Social Forum in Cotonou. On the foreign scene, Zimbabwe records strongest mineral export growth in 2026. In sports news, you'll hear that Court of Arbitration for Sport sets October 8th hearing for Senegal's 2025 AFCON final appeal. Please stay tuned for details of these and other stories. Niger State Governor Umaru Bago has called on the North Central Development Commission to prioritize addressing insecurity, communal clashes, and the effects of climate change across the region as part of its intervention programs. The governor made the call when he received the chairman of the governing board of the NCDC, Cosmos Akigir, the managing director, chief executive officer, Cyril Senyil, and other board members and management of the commission on a courtesy visit to the government house, Mina. Governor Bago commended the leadership of the newly established commission for embarking on a tour of member states to identify areas of partnership, describing the initiative as a step towards building a strong foundation for regional development. Some residents in Jos have advised the Plateau State government to put the necessary measures in place by clearing waterways to avert flooding, especially in Jos Bukuru Metropolis. The residents made the call in an interview with Rhythm FM Jos.
7: Drainages are very essential. You discover that people are building on top of drainages, not minding the repercussion in future. Some will build house without drainage.
8: Well, the first thing to me government should do is to teach and educate people on proper waste disposal. That's the first thing. Then the second thing again, and the people themselves that are supposed to dispose the waste.
6: They believed that averting flooding in the communities will prevent the people from its devastating effects.
9: It affect them very much in terms of losing their property, their belongings.
7: You know, flooding is like at times only the difference with fire and flood water is that you can still recover some of your things, but some even at when you recover them, they will not be useful to you again. It affects economic, the life of people. Is like making someone to start all over again. Everything, you don't even know where it stopped. Everything concerned, in fact, your activity, everything will stop for a moment until you are able to get yourself again.
8: Life's been changed through flooding and it's not good. So it's a very painful thing because most people lose their properties worth millions of naira. Some even lose their lives.
6: They advise residents in flood-prone areas to evacuate to higher ground.
8: Well, my advice to them is that during, like, well, I can't say, but when the rain, when during rainy season like this, they should try to move out of those floody areas. If you have any relatives that their places are safe, they can go there. Then maybe when the rain stop, they can come back. It's not as if they will move their house out of there. That's, to me, what they can do.
9: Those are experiencing the flooding. My advice to them is, whenever you see erosion or where water used to flow, don't build the house there. Especially make sure you visit government this thing so that will direct you how to build your house before you start building house, so that you not build house on waterways.
7: In fact, when you look at some places, you know that this place formerly was a place where water logged, especially in Plateau, say, where this mining is going on. You see some places have already, because of the mining activity that take place in that environment. So I advise people should just quit, leave that place.
6: Chief of Army Staff, Lieutenant General Wade Shebu, urged Nigerian Army officers and soldiers to apply skills acquired during the 2026 Inter-Division Combat Platoon Obstacle Crossing Competition 2 operations. General Shaibu gave the charge on Friday in Makurdi at the closing ceremony of the five-day competition, saying the exercise was designed to sharpen the combat effectiveness of troops through realistic and mission-oriented training. He said the competition showcased exceptional courage, endurance, discipline, teamwork, and professionalism by participants drawn from different formations across the country. The Minister of State for Defense, Bello Matawalle, has urged opposition politicians to refrain from actions capable of inciting Nigerians against President Bola Tinubu's constitutionally elected government. Bello Matawalle made the call in a statement issued to newsmen on Friday in Kaduna by Ahmed Dumwudil, his personal assistant on media. He described as unfortunate reports from a politician that he allegedly engaged a foreign lobbying firm to circulate decades-old documents relating to President Tinubu in the United States. The chairman of the Independent National Electoral Commission, Professor Joash Amupitan, has assured Nigerians that their votes will count in the 2027 general elections. Professor Amupitan gave the assurance during a courtesy visit to former head of state and chairman of the National Peace Committee, General Abdulsalam Abubakar, retired at his residence in Mina, Niger State, on Friday. The commission's chairman led a delegation comprising national commissioners, the secretary to the commission directors, and his technical aides. Professor Amupitan described Abdulsalam Abubakar as the father of democracy in Nigeria, noting that his transition to civilian rule in 1999 marked a defining moment in the country's democratic history. Nigeria is set to participate with a 120-man national delegation at the 17th World Social Forum, WSF 2026, scheduled for 4th to the 8th of August in Cotonou, Republic of Benin. The chief host of the World Social Forum delegation and focal person of the Nigeria platform for the 17th World Social Forum Coordination Team, Ambassador Zainab Mohammed, disclosed this at a news conference on Friday in Abuja. More than 130 countries are expected to participate in the forum. The event will provide Nigeria an opportunity to showcase its cultural heritage, cuisine, investment opportunities, and commitments to peace and sustainable development. Ambassador Zainab Mohammed said Nigeria's participation would promote African-led solutions to global social challenges and strengthen the country's contribution to regional and international dialogue. The Budget Office of the Federation has told the House of Representatives that none of the funds appropriated for the controversial Presidential Economic Advisory Council and Presidential Foreign Intervention Promotion Council was released or spent. The Director General of the Budget Office, Tanimu Yakubu, disclosed this on Friday while appearing before the House of before the House Ad Hoc Committee investigating the establishment of the council and the 1.3 billion naira budgetary allocation made to it in the 2026 Appropriation Act. Tanimu Yakubu explained that although the National Assembly approved funding for the council, the legal and administrative requirements needed before any money could be accessed were never fulfilled. He stated that the budget office withheld financial clearance while no recruitment or payroll approval was granted.
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6: Zimbabwe's mineral export revenues rose by 84% in the first half of 2026, reaching a record $2.532 billion compared with $1.376 billion during the same period last year. The latest official figures reported by the News Agency of Nigeria, a partner of TV BRICS, shows that three major mineral categories accounted for more than 74% of total export earnings. According to the report, platinum group metals remained the largest contributor, generating 33.93% of the total export value. Award-winning Nigerian singer and songwriter Tenny has released her highly anticipated extended play, The Wellness Package, marking a new phase centered on personal growth, healing, and community. The project reflects Tenny's personal experiences over recent years, presenting wellness as a lifestyle rooted in love, laughter, self-care, and meaningful human connections. The six-track EP also marks the beginning of Tenny's strategic partnership with Gamma, aimed at expanding her creative vision and global reach. The Court of Arbitration for Sport has fixed October 8, 2026 for the hearing of the appeal filed by the Senegalese Football Federation over the controversial outcome of the 2025 Africa Cup of Nations final. Court of Arbitration for Sport disclosed this in a statement on Friday, confirming that the hearing would take place at its headquarters in Lausanne, Switzerland. The dispute involves the Senegalese Football Federation, the Confederation of African Football, and the Royal Moroccan Football Federation. To end the news, a recap of the major headlines. Niger State Governor Umaru Bago has called on the North Central Development Commission to prioritize addressing insecurity, communal clashes, and the effects of climate change across the region as part of its intervention programs. The chairman of the Independent National Electoral Commission, Professor Joash Amupitan, has assured Nigerians that their votes will count in the 2027 general elections. Nigeria is set to participate with a 120-man national delegation at the 17th World Social Forum, scheduled for 4th to the 8th of August in Cotonou, Republic of Benin. On the foreign scene, we brought you a report that Zimbabwe's mineral export revenues rose by 84% in the first half of 2026, reaching a record $2.532 billion compared with $1.376 billion during the same period last year. In sports news, you heard that the Court of Arbitration for Sport has fixed October 8, 2026 for the hearing of the appeal filed by the Senegalese Football Federation over the controversial outcome of the 2025 Africa Cup of Nations final. The news was edited by Babatunde Ajayi and produced by David Friday. I'm Zoe Machunga. You can follow us on our social media platforms at Just 937 Rhythm, Instagram, X, and Facebook. Nigeria is the only country we have. Let's avoid acts that could destabilize the nation. Remember, we are one big family.

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1: Although no case of Ebola has been reported in Nigeria, we must remain observant following the outbreak of the disease in Central Africa. 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
1: 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If you no make money, waiting you gain. I see you.

Good morning in the city of Jos, wherever you are watching this from. My name is Sam Semako, and this is Rhythm Business Show, your show, our show, yeah, your business school on radio. And all that we do here is to support your business, right? 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And of course, I do this with my friend, my brother, Muiwa Fashaki. But the voice you are hearing right now is the voice of Sam Semako. And some people will call me Simple Sam, right? You can also call me Simple Sam. That's okay. That's good, right? Shout out to Mr. Kefas, in the security department. He reminded me of something this morning regarding Rhythm Business Show. Thank you, Mr. Kefas. And to my studio manager, David Friday, popularly known as Smokey, thank you. Of course, to the management of Rhythm Business Show, right? As a management of Silverbed Rhythm 93.7 FM, yeah. Starting from the BM, Samson O'Malley, my head of programs, David King, and to everybody, to the engineering department, Mr. Palm, yeah, shout out to you, right? So this is how we do it every morning. We come here and share with you. And last week I told you about a situation where I sat in front of an entrepreneur, right? Of course, relatively known in Plateau State, right? So, and there were some issues that were raised, and there were questions that were asked, you know, challenges that entrepreneurs go through came forth. Then I kept, when I left, and days after till last Saturday, I kept asking, where do entrepreneurs go to find solutions to the problem, business issues, business problems they have, right? If you have challenges, if you have problems, definitely you should look for solutions. Solution is the next thing, right? That's what we should look for. But where do you get solutions? Where do you look for solutions? And last week I shared some, I said 10 places you can find solutions. If you were with me last week, I'm streaming right now on Facebook. If you go to Facebook and search for Sam Semako, Sam is S-A-M, Semako is S-E-M-A-K-O, you can drop the points there. If you still remember those points I shared last week, I shared 10 points last week, and about where to find solutions to business problems or business challenges you are going through, right? You can drop them in the comments on Facebook. Go to Facebook, search for SAM, that's Sam, then Semako is S-E-M-A-K-O, right? Then we're from 7:40, we'll come and we have something we've been talking about, and I said you can win airtime, right? Yes, you can win airtime if you participate. So can you remember some of those points I shared last week? While you are thinking about that or dropping them on Facebook, let me start with 10 more, right? That's 10 places entrepreneurs can find solutions. And if you're an entrepreneur and you're listening, some might be obvious to you. Some are reminders to you. Some you've not taken note of them before. Or some you overlook them, that they are not really necessary, right? But here are the places you can find solutions to your challenges, to your problems, right? Here are the places you can find solutions. So number 11, your suppliers. I know some
many business people, many entrepreneurs, right? Suppliers. You see, just as you go to your suppliers, some other people go to your suppliers too, and they have conversations with them. They talk, and they've been dealing with many entrepreneurs over the years, right? So they often know market trends. They know the market trends. They know what is going on, right? They know better products. They know the products that you can sell. Rather, they know the product that is selling, right? They know the product that is selling, that is hotcake, that is cash cows, right? And they know practical ways to reduce cost and improve your operations. Yes, they know how to reduce costs. They know the product that is selling, right? If you talk with your suppliers, sometimes not all of them really, but some can help you. And sometimes they can even give you some information that you don't even know about, right? And they can connect you with some people that might be the solution provider to the challenge you are going through. I hope you understand what I'm saying. So, 11th way to find solution, or where to find solution, are your suppliers, your products or your good suppliers, right? They have been dealing with many customers, maybe in your line of business or other line of businesses, right? And they also know market trends, what's happening in the market. They know products that are hot cake or cash cows, and they also sometimes can know practical ways to reduce costs or improve your operations, right? Your business operations. Why don't you talk to your suppliers? That's 11th way or place to find solution. Number 12, your past experiences and other people's past experiences, other entrepreneurs' past experiences. You see, not every problem is new, right? Look back at your challenges that you have overcome before. And even some other entrepreneurs have overcome some challenges. Maybe you are just facing this particular challenge or problem for the first time, right? There are people who have gone through that. Some entrepreneurs have gone through that. And if you have conversations with them, they will be able to share from their experiences with you, right? So don't think your challenge or your problem is new. It is unsurmountable, right? There are people who have gone through it before, and they have experience in solving that. You can depend on them, right? The solution you need today may be hidden in yesterday's experience, right? And another entrepreneur might have had such experience in the past and would be able to guide you. That's the 12th way to find solution, a place to find solutions to the problem you are having regarding your business. Then the 13th way, your mistakes, right? Mistakes are expensive teachers. But they teach valuable lessons. Instead of hiding your failure, study them. Instead of hiding your mistakes, study them. Go back to them. What happened really? And draw lessons, pick lessons from them. Every mistake contains information that can help you improve. Because you made a mistake, not just your own mistakes, right? Even your workers, your staff, they made certain mistakes. You can also learn from that. I remember in a book, I've also heard this story before. An employer had a worker who made a mistake, costing the organization, the company, millions of dollars, right? Millions of dollars. And the employer was sorry and decided to resign, right? The worker was sorry and decided to resign. But the employer said, you cannot resign. You see, that's a $1 million solution. We will not be able to repeat that mistake again. You have learned the lesson. So why would you go? So stay and work with us, right?
So because your employer made a mistake doesn't mean they cannot. That's a lesson that you shouldn't toy away. They've paid school fees for that. For that mistake. That mistake cannot, shouldn't be repeated again. What if that employer leaves and another worker makes that same mistake again? Right? So you can learn from your mistakes. You can find solutions in errors in your mistakes. Then 14, industry association. Join professional bodies and business associations. They provide networking opportunities, training, industry updates, and access to experienced professionals. So if your industry have association, right, or professional bodies, you need to join those professional bodies. You can find solutions there. You might meet an entrepreneur, or you might meet someone you can learn from there. You know, it also provides you a networking opportunity. So that's another place to find solution. Then the 15th one, books outside your business, books outside business, right? Books outside your business terrain. Don't limit yourself to your business terrain alone. I remember we're doing a training somewhere. I mentioned, I think I said this last week, I mentioned Michelin stars. That's Michelin. That's Michelin, right? Michelin stars. That's STAR, right? I mentioned it in a food industry, in an hospitality business where we're doing training, right? And of course, I asked them, do you know about this? They don't, right? You know, they don't. And they are supposed to know about that. And if you're in the hospitality business, right, even, yes, it applies more in the US and Europe, but as someone in the hospitality business or food industry, you are supposed to know about it, right? That's a rating for a hospitality industry in developed countries. And if you have it, Michelin star, maybe 2-star or 3-star, you know, it speaks a lot about your company, right? So how did I get to know this? I'm not in the food industry or hospitality business, so to say, but of course, as a consultant, as a trainer, as a coach, I have to have, my knowledge has to be vast, right? Because I get to deal with different kinds of entrepreneurs. I get to deal with different kind of people. So my knowledge needs to be vast. And the same thing applies to you as an entrepreneur. Your knowledge base need to be vast. So you can tap ideas, you can find solutions in books outside your industry. It's as simple as that. There are solutions in books outside your industry. And finally, before I go to the next segment, your competitors' customers. Read reviews about competing business. You will discover what customers love, what they dislike, and opportunities to offer something better. Some, you see, go online. It's just like going to Amazon to read about reviews on books. The same thing, read about reviews from your competitors' customers. It goes a long way to help you. Yeah, so that's 15 ways. I still have 5 more ways where you can find solutions as an entrepreneur. So get ready and you will learn more. So I want to move to another segment. That's a called Rent Stay segment. Quickly go to Facebook right now. Go to Facebook and search for Rent Stay. Rent Stay is together. It's 2 words together. R-E-N-T, then S-T-A-Y, Rent Stay. R-E-N-T-S-T-A-Y, Rent Stay. It's search for it on Facebook. Once you search for it on Facebook, do a screenshot and okay, follow it. Follow right now. Follow that page right now. Rent Stay. R-E-N-T-S-T-A-Y. Follow it right now. And do a screenshot that you are following. Then share. Share that to your platforms. Once you do that, do a screenshot and send to me. Right? And send to me on 080-377-51551. You have a gift, or you have what is it called? You have
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Rentstay. 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And if you are looking for accommodation, that's the place to go. 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You know, so go to Rentstay, make comments on the platform. 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Make comment there. I can see somebody has screenshot and sent to me. 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Go there, R-E-N-T-S-T-A-Y, and follow that page, Rentstay, rent and stay, right? And do screenshots. React, like, share many, some of the posts on that platform, right? They also have a website, is My Rentstay, myrentstay.com. myrentstay.com. Go there right now and follow and react. You can also do screenshot that you've gone to the website, and let's see what happens. Then last week I came up with a few questions for people to win airtime, and of course some people were saying they were just joining, some people could and 2 weeks ago some people couldn't answer my somebody was close to getting the answer, but I don't know maybe a network service provider cut him off or something happened. Yeah, so that is still open. Next week you still get to participate in this, but right now I need you to follow the page. That's what I need you to do right about now. Follow the page and let's see who wins. As we check when you do the screenshot and send to me, send to that number 0803775151. We'll go and check and see who wins airtime from us, right? So follow the page right now. Rentstay on Facebook, R-E-N-R-E-N-T-S-T-A-Y. You don't need to call me. That's the thing about calling out. You don't need to call me. You just save the number as WhatsApp, right? Save it as WhatsApp number, then you can send your screenshots, right? That's all you need to do. I've seen someone send a WhatsApp message, right? So that's all you need to do. You don't need to send. 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That's all you need to do. 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Then we will gauge who has done the best work. Then you win airtime. So go there right now. Go to Rentstay on Facebook, R-E-N-T-S-T-A-Y, Rentstay on Facebook. That

0: 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The opportunity to win airtime right now is to tell us the phone number on the website or on the Facebook page and you win airtime. So let's go. Hello, good morning. Hello, good morning. Hello. Can you please call back? I can't seem to hear you from this end. So all you have to do right now is go to the Facebook page. Hello, good morning. Hello. Smokey, if you are close by, can you get across to me? Hello, good morning. Okay. Keep trying. 00-64-641-536. You can call in to tell me the number on the website of Renstay.com, myrenstay.com, or their Facebook page and win airtime. Hello, good morning. Good morning, sir.
1: My name is Mr. Stephen Manfred. I'm calling from Chimay Junction.
0: Okay, you said Stephen. Okay, Manset. Okay, I can see you also on Facebook. Chimay Junction. Okay, tell me the number.
1: Your contact is
0: 08-1-37-91-28-72. I didn't get the last. You said
1: 72.
0: Stephen Mangset from Tina Junction. So I'll get across to you if you are the one that got this number. Thank you so much for calling.
1: Yes, sir. Thank you very much.
0: Okay, one last call and we are done on this segment. If I've told you, go to Facebook page Renstay, R-E-N-T-S-T-A-Y, and follow that page and share their content. Hello, good morning. Hello, good morning. Okay, so that's about it on the Renstay segment. Go to their page on Facebook, Renstay, R-E-N-T. S-T-A-Y on Facebook. The rent and stay, it's a one word together, and you see their platform. Follow them and screenshot and send to me. Share as many messages on that platform, then we'll see who wins airtime from us. Thank you and have a good day. But of course, the show continues. This is Rhythm Business Show on Silver Bell Rhythm 93.7 FM in the city of Jos. My name is Sam Semako, also known as Simple Sam. I want to say thank you to Orakaga Emmanuel watching on Facebook, David Shaholna watching on Facebook, Lawal Dapo also watching on Facebook, Jennifer P. Hammond, thank you for joining me on Facebook. If you are watching on Facebook, you can drop messages on Facebook, right? And let me know that you are with me. Right, what I'm talking about is, and you can call in to share, how do you find solutions to problems as an entrepreneur? I've given 15 places you can find solutions as an entrepreneur. I still have five more to go. And next week, I'll see give 10.

0: 10 more, right? 10 places you can find solutions to problems as an entrepreneur, right? So I've given 15 so far. I still want to give 10 more. If you are calling, please, it's calling about telling me where you find solutions as an entrepreneur. Hello, good morning.
1: Morning,
0: sir.
1: This is Ishaya Fobor.
0: Mr. Ishaya Fobor from Jos East Local Government.
1: Exactly.
0: Okay. Talk to me, sir.
1: My number.
0: No. Talk to me. I'm talking about solutions. Where do entrepreneurs find solutions to business problems? So that's what you to talk to me. We've moved away from the other segment.
1: Okay.
0: Yes.
1: From the class we had last week.
0: Yes,
1: last
0: sir.
1: Last week with you.
0: Yes, sir.
1: You said we can find solutions to business problems from customers alike.
0: Yes.
1: Then from other employees or workers.
0: Exactly.
1: You listen to mentors.
0: Exactly.
1: And consultants.
0: Exactly.
1: You have significant conversations with fellow entrepreneurs.
0: Thank you so much, Mr. Ishaya. I'm tempted to say I want to give you a gift for being a good student.
1: Thank you, sir.
0: Okay, well, I believe that any day we meet, you'll get a gift from me.
1: It's okay, sir.
0: By God's grace,
1: sir.
0: Yes. Yes. Thank you, Mr. Ishaya Fobor.
1: Follower of your program, sir.
0: Thank you so much. Yes, God bless you. Have a great Saturday.
1: Yeah, enjoy your day, sir.
0: Okay. So, you can call in to tell me how you find solutions or places you go for solutions to the problems you have as an entrepreneur, as a business person. That's what we're talking about. And I've given 15 places or where you can find solutions to challenges, business problems or business challenges. I've given 15. So I have 5 more to share with you this morning. And next week, probably I might share 10 more, making 30 places you can find solutions to problems. Let me pick this call. Hello, good morning.
2: Good morning, sir.
0: Morning, sir.
2: This is Purpose Fashion.
0: Oh, Purpose Fashion. Talk to me, please.
2: There's this problem I want to present to you, even though the idea is complicated.
0: Okay.
2: As a businessman, how do you overcome debt? Now, you trust customer and you release your goods.
0: Yes.
2: And they end up not paying you and they will not come back.
0: Okay.
2: And in the case of from experience, they deny, say, okay, you must pay me before you had it. They take offense that they are as close as we are. You cannot trust me. So how do you balance it?
0: Okay.
2: I struggle with it all the years. You trust somebody, you release your goods to get your money. Even though when you ask for your money, they take offense. Now, you said you are not giving until you pay me. They take offense. So how do you balance it as a business person?
0: Okay, I want to quickly say this. Purpose Fashion, I believe you are there. We would still want, I'll dedicate a session to debts in business. Debts in business, we have to dedicate a session to that. Last week I was with someone, that's Mrs. Dollar, right? We talked about this issue. You have someone, someone you supplies, and has been a good customer. Then the issue of not paying before getting supplies, right? We have to dedicate a time to that so that I'll quickly address, so that I won't shift away from this topic, right? Because time is not on our side. So quickly, 5 more. I've given 5 today. I want to go to the rest 5. Number 16, your competitors' customers. Okay. Did I say that earlier on? Yakubu, Danny York, you are disturbing my stream here. If you are calling me, you are disturbing my stream. Please, you can stop the call. You can call me after the show, right? So you don't need to call me right now. Somebody called Yakubu. You are disturbing my stream on Facebook. So you don't need to call me. Call me after the show. Yeah. So number 16, your competitors' customers. I think I talked about this. Your read reviews about competing. Okay, 17 now. Your team meeting. some entrepreneurs and companies, they have meeting every week, or some they have meetings every month, or some have meetings quarterly, right? Whichever you do as a business entity, remember that your team, the meetings you have, are places where you can find solutions to your business problems. So regular meetings shouldn't only be for giving instructions. That's what some employers do. They just come, the meeting, they give instructions. They don't even tap into the resources that their employees have. Your employees, they go out, they go to other places, they patronize other people, they see what is happening in the society. They are also your eyes and your ears and your mind and your intelligence. Don't depend on only your own intelligence. I remember many years ago when I was in the Polytechnic or after secondary school, I saw a quote and I pasted it into my in my room. It says, I'm paraphrasing now, I don't just use only the brain I have, but all I can borrow. I don't just use only the brain I have, but all I can borrow. Borrow the brains of your employees. Borrow the brains of your staff. Don't depend, don't think you are the one that knows it all, right? When you have meetings, be open, ask them questions. What do you think we can do about this? How do you think we can go about this, right? You can find solutions there. They should also be a place to solve problems together. That's your meeting, right? Great ideas often come from collaborative discussion. Then 18, the marketplace. Spend time where your customers buy. Interact and make decisions. Visit markets, shops, exhibitions, trade fairs. Some people don't go, some entrepreneurs don't go to trade fairs. They don't go to exhibitions. They have never gone to any trade fair before or any exhibition. How do you want to grow? They have never gone to any seminar or trainings before. How do you find solutions, right? So the marketplace, go there, spend time there, go to exhibition, go to trade fairs, right? Observe how people behave and what they are looking for. 19, your faith and personal values. Many entrepreneurs find wisdom through prayer, meditation, and reflecting on their values, whether it's a Christian value, whether it's Islamic values, whether it's moral values, whether it's business values. They find solutions there. Spend quiet time alone, right? So, and do pray, have do meditation and reflect, right? You will find solution there. And 20 for today, the last one for today, your own curiosity. Keep asking questions. Keep asking questions. Why is this happening? What can be improved? Is there a better way? Curious entrepreneurs keep learning, and those who keep learning keep growing. Keep asking questions. Keep asking questions. Can this be done a different way? Why is this happening? Who can provide solutions to this? Where can I find solutions? Keep asking questions. Those are places where you can find solutions to business problems. Business problems are inevitable. They will always be there. But entrepreneurs are not powerless. You are not powerless. There are solutions. The more places you look for solutions, the more likely you are to find answers that will move your business forward. Once again, my name is Sam Semaku, and this is Rhythm Business Show. And we do this every Saturday morning, immediately after 7 a.m. news, right? And we are here. We are your business school on radio. 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So let's do this again next Saturday. I'll share 10 more. 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And I will do that next week, right? Next Saturday, I will do that again. I'll share 10 places you can find solutions to your business problems. Please do enjoy your Saturday.

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0: 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Just today is the last Saturday in the month of July, is the 25th of July 2026, and we're excited to be with you on your news and topical discussion program North of the Niger, the longest running news and current affairs discussion program on radio. I must say, been running for over 18 years, and we're glad that always we have this opportunity to set the agenda, get you to be part of a conversation to make our country greater and better. My name is Samson Omale, and it's good to be with you today. I'll jump right in. I got a lot of calls, messages that came through in the last couple of days requesting that we play back the interview we had last week on the show. Our guest was the former Minister of Sport and the Chieftain of the African Democratic Congress, Honorable Solomon Dalong. He spoke on several issues. He was quite critical about government policies. He spoke on corruption and took a dive into 2027 and some of the dynamics that may affect the North. For many of you who missed out on the show, we thought it would be a great opportunity for you to sit back and, of course, listen again as we play back that very explosive conversation we had with Honorable Dalong. So if you're ready, let's jump right into it and get into the discussion with the former Minister of Youth and Sport in the Muhammadu Buhari's administration, Honorable Solomon Dalong.
1: Well, thank you very much, Samson Omale. A very good morning to the very good and amiable people of Plateau State, and this wonderful radio station that had been at the service of our people for getting over a decade now.
2: Let me begin, sir. How is the ADC doing, especially on the plateau, sir?
1: Well, the African Democratic Congress is a brainchild of a thorough, well-bred coalition which lasted over 18 months. And it was birthed into the African Democratic Congress. And as an opposition party, from day one, it has been welcomed with a lot of challenges, which is even expected. And so we've been running battles, legal battles, and other crises instigated to distract us. But so far, so good. On the plateau, we are doing okay. Because, like I said, I mean, the distraction, the judicial distraction, has been what so many people are worried about. Because, you know, on the plateau, it is argued that once bitten, twice shy. So once a political party has any judicial issue, the plateau people are mindful of it, having suffered a monumental loss in the last election due to lack of proper management of the political party. So that's where we are, but we are doing okay. We already have candidates, and they have been uploaded now.
2: Oh, okay, that's great. I mean, it's good to know. And sir, when they say the opposition is being instigated, it's being stifled, and all of that, it begs the question that does the ruling? I mean, they've accused the ruling party. Do they have the capacity? I mean, maybe a very obvious question, because again, the ruling party has not come out to say they have any business with you, as it were, dealing with opposition in the country. But do the ruling party have what it takes to really bring down the opposition, as it were, in a country like ours?
1: Well, from what they have done so far, it is evident that they are on a very futile mission. Okay. And I don't want Nigerians to run away with this narrative that, oh, the ruling party is not responsible. The chief of staff of the president went to a birthday party of the wife of the only member elected under the ADC to the House of Reps in 2023. And under Akerera, he was instigating him to ensure that he continues to fight and destroy the political party. So when an owl cried over a house and the following morning we wake up with death in the house, I mean, we should be able to know who the witch is. So we know those who are responsible for the attempt to destroy opposition party. I mean, the PDP, you can see what is happening to the party. You can see what has even happened to the NDC now. Their foundation has been completely pulled down. And other stronger political associations. But like you say, whether they have the capacity, they do not have the capacity, because democracy is about alternative opinions, and you cannot kill it.
2: But Honorable Sir, what did they stand to gain if they stifle the opposition in this case? What would they gain? Because again, we're just from like from your last word, we're a democratic nation. So if they succeed or attempt to succeed in causing all of this, you say that look, well, the tumor starve, that's the practically what the opposition is using. That just that statement, you know, that he made, albeit whether you're speaking for the APC or whoever, you know. But the question is, what's the gain that the ruling party will get getting into an election if there are no opposition in the country?
1: Let me correct the impression that the chief of staff was speaking for himself. Once you take a political position, you don't have any opinion of your own. So he's speaking for his party and his government. Back to what will they stand to gain? You see, a political party that was elected with a manifesto that was very popular. APC is the only political party in Nigeria where the poor people contributed money to fund their campaign in 2015. So it's a party of the people. Their presidential candidate, my boss, Muhammadu Buhari, was the only Nigerian who enjoyed sponsorship of common people. And all the four major campaign promises they made, corruption, fighting corruption, dealing with insecurity, the economy, and dealing with youth unemployment. All this for in the last 10 years had suffered worse than even they were when the APC came into power. So why the APC now is so desperate is that in 3 years, President Bola Ahmed Tinubu removed subsidy and promised Nigerians that they were going to enjoy the fruits of the withdrawal of subsidy. Today, Nigerians have died in their millions of hunger. The number of people, poor people living in Nigeria, has risen to over 130, 150 million. The government has, in the last 3 years, borrowed more than what Nigeria has borrowed from 1960 to 2023.
2: Wow.
1: Yes. Yet, there is no single project that is completed to show for this huge borrowings. In the last 8 years, or in the last 10 years of APC, insecurity has degenerated into a criminal enterprise. The news every day is the human statistics. Our roads as it stands today has only received attention of launching of construction of those projects in the last few months, probably because of 2027 election. And above all, with all these huge resources coming to the local government or into the states, there is no single APC governor who has been very honest enough, whether a Christian or a Muslim, who come out and tell his people that, oh, we have had improved revenues coming into the state. This is what we have done with it. That is none. So they are scared of facing the people. So the only way open to them is to muzzle the opposition, destroy it, blackmail it, so that at the end of the day, the APC will remain the only political option for Nigerians. So that is the benefit they stand to gain. So in summary, they are afraid of accountability. If not myself, who has mentioned this word accountability? Any other person who attempt to just say accountability in Nigeria, the APC will send, trap you and arrest you and lock you up. As I'm talking to you, they have locked one young man in just prison there. He's now 12 days in detention for asking for accountability in his local government. So this is why they are afraid and they want to destroy the opposition.
2: I mean, you've been very critical of this present government. I mean, you've been part of the APC, no doubt, and then you left the APC. But let's talk about where we are now. You mentioned a couple of things, sir, and let's take it off from there. Number one, you said this government removed subsidy, you know, and all, and that has led it into, if I get you right, into a hardship and order for Nigeria. But your presidential candidate right now, Alhaji Atiku Abubakar, also said he was going to remove subsidy if he was elected in 2023. Also, the presidential candidate of the NDC said the same thing, who are frontline candidates, including Bola Ahmed Tinubu. And of course, President Jonathan, even President Buhari, your boss, were all toiling with the fact, oh, should we not, should we, and all that. And there were rackets and all of that. But this president came in and took the bull, as they say, not just by the horns, but by the belly and everything, and decided to remove subsidy, number one. Number two, now if you say that, look, things are not accountability and all of that, now there's more money coming into the state governors. You also rightly attested to it, there's more money going to the local government area. So is it a fault of the president now, who you are very critical of watching over the states and delivering? I mean, he had gotten more money and given to the states for development and all of that, Honorable Sir.
1: Well, there is nothing wrong with the policy of withdrawal of fuel subsidy. Yes, there's nothing wrong with it. If I were the president, that is not the route I will take. What I would have done is having identified that the subsidy regime had been hijacked by a cartel of criminals who divert resources to their advantage. I would have been bold enough to crack down on the criminals, round them up and jail them. Because the House of the National Assembly has investigated and identified 16 companies that are responsible for the subsidy regime racket. So I don't need to go and punish Nigerians by withdrawing it. No, I would have dealt with the criminals, be bold enough to jail them, even if I would be shot, so that Nigerians can have peace. I will die and they will also die and Nigeria will pick up from there. But withdrawing subsidy is not the issue. But management of the withdrawal of the subsidy and their proceeds is what I am complaining about. President Bola Ahmed Tinubu took over. There was no government. It was only himself and the vice president that was sworn in. No advisors, no aid. He did not even consult any technical team to advise him on how to manage the withdrawal. Out of the euphoria of the office of becoming president, he shouted, subsidy is gone. And today, Nigerians have died in millions. That is where we are quarreling. We are quarreling over the reckless pronouncement and the mismanagement of the withdrawal of the subsidy. Now that he has withdrawn and more resources have devolved to the local government and the states, the question you have been asking is, why are we concentrating on him instead of the local government? You see, the president has not been honest with giving us the clarity to deal with this issue. He is, in one breath, romancing with the governors and dealing with them secretly on these funds because of his ambition of 2027, and on another breath is blackmailing the opposition. Oh, you are only concentrating on me. Yes, we will concentrate on him because he is the custodian of the Constitution of the Federal Republic of Nigeria 1999 as amended. He has three responsibilities. He is the head of state, he is the chief executive of Nigeria, and the commander-in-chief. Therefore, if he wants us to take on the governors, let him create the enabling environment of transparency. Let us know how much he has given them, and then we go after the governors. But we don't know how much he has given them. When we go to budgetit.com to roll out figures there, he's cracked him, the NCC, which he has set up as anti cybercrime and anti-bullying agency, which they are using to lock up the opposition, will go after you because they will deny those figures you have downloaded. Nancy Lar went on IT, budget IT, and downloaded resources sent to Langtown North and Langtown South and sent an information, Freedom of Information Act request to this chairman. And the whole thing has been told that he's instigating people, he's doing this, and they went and smuggled the young man through Administrative of Justice Act, invited him to the police station. While he went there, the police already had gone to call little did he know and obtained a remand warrant, and they have dumped him in just prison now. So you just can see asking, the risk.
2: Just for asking.
1: The boy is still in just prison. You can go there and see him.
2: Wow.
1: For asking his two chairmen in Langtown North and Langtown South, he sent a Freedom of Information Act request, and they have picked him and dumped him. He's now 12 days in detention in just prison. He didn't even appear before a judge. So that is the risk Tinubu has created. He has weaponized criticism of his government. Meanwhile, he's not transparent enough. If he has told us how much he gave the governor of Plateau State, we will use that to ask questions. But any young man who goes to ask questions now, they will, and he is the same person who set up NCC, an anti cybercrime and bullying agency, which is some very notorious policemen. They have every device to track you and track your speech and pick you up. So the president is not honest with the issue of accountability. If he wants us to hold the governors and the local government chairman for the money, let him tell us how much he has given them. But we know he has given them money, and so he wants to blackmail Nigerians. It's only a few of us that are still talking. Majority are already in detention. This is very.
2: But this president is a Democrat. He fought for democracy. You people were all in activism together in the restoration of democracy and all that. That's number one. So why will he not want to open himself to accountability? Number one. Number two, sir, you said that in 3 years of this government, you have just said that you have just alleged that no project has been started and completed. In all honesty, sir, can you start a project and complete a project in 3 years? Can you start a full road like he's doing and all that? He says it's because of the elections and all of that. Is it possible? Two quick questions, sir.
1: The Bangida constructed dualized Abuja Kano Road in 3 years. Solomon Dalonko initiated 3 minutes study as a minister, one in Benin Kudu, one in Daura, one in Mabdi. Completed them in 3 years. So 3 years is quite a long time to complete any project if there is the political will to do that. Yes, Tinubu presented himself during the struggle for democracy as a Democrat. But I think everybody has a reason for whatever he was doing. He was doing that because he wanted us to trust him so that he can realize his lifelong ambition of becoming a president. Now that he's a president, there is nothing democratic about him. The rule of law has been destroyed. The judiciary has been destroyed. Accountability and transparency has been destroyed. Insecurity fester. The people of Plateau today, every day, they must shed tears. The day that people do not cry in Plateau for losing loved ones that are killed by terrorists, then it is not a new day for the people of Plateau. All these are summarized in the Constitution. The Constitution said the basic essence of government is the protection of life and the general well-being of the people. Once the people are not protected, once there is no life, there is no government. So what is democratic about Tinubu? Are you just comparing when he was pretending to be trusted, or now that he has been elected and we can't find democracy?
2: You've been very specific in terms of I don't want to say his corrupt tendencies or issues around graft around this country and with this government specifically, and you've taken this PFIFC case very seriously. You've been highlighting and all that, and then you now opened up about the 6.4 billion that was included as the presidential support initiative for 2026 World Cup qualifiers for the Super Eagles. The question is, why should we be concerned about these kind of issues? And has the government, and that's the question I'm trying to ask, has the government taken the right step to address issues around graft in this country?
1: This government has done so well in enabling corruption more than any government in the history of Nigeria.
2: Really? Sir, really?
1: Yeah.
2: In 3 years?
1: Yes, this government has fertilized the corruption environment more than any government. Buhari's government only cultivated, but this government fertilized, because Buhari's government cultivated corruption. In under Buhari's watch, his accountant general, in one single transaction, stole 1.9 billion. Today we have his minister of justice forfeiting over 57 properties. But he cultivated corruption. This government fertilized corruption every minute. And I will give you some few instances.
2: Please do, sir, because we want to prove what you are saying, sir.
1: Dr. Edu Beta was a minister of, is it inhumanitarian or whatever name they call that minister?
2: Humanitarian, sir, not inhumanitarian, sir.
1: Okay, but what they do there is inhumanitarian and poverty creation ministry. In less than 6 months, she's alleged to have been involved in 72 billion naira corruption. The chief of staff was mentioned in one of the corruption bids, and the minister of interior, Edu, was sacked. The two are still there. The president, in disregard to due process, awarded a contract of 17 trillion naira to his friend, Shagori Shagori, with his son Shein as a board a director in that company. And the contract was awarded even before being brought to the National Assembly for approval. Recently, a fictitious entity, according to them, which existed on every platform of government. In fact, the fake DG has easy access to the president and the villa. He has an office in second floor in the federal secretariat. He has budget and budget line item. The fictitious agency has code. They were in the budget over billions, about 2.something billion was appropriated for them. The fictitious agency was receiving foreign diplomats. He even received the chairman of EFCC just for us to wake up when he raised an allegation that he paid 600 million to be appointed and that he has given 400 million. And they are after him because of the balance of 200 million. He became fictitious. It has never happened. IMF of recent published a report and said 20% of Nigerian resources are spent outside budget, totaling about 8.8 trillion. We now have in 2026 budget about 6.something billion. Appropriated for a World Cup preparation, which Nigerians have lost qualification. So, if you begin to take this one after the other, there are so many of these, you will discover that in the days to come, we will wake up every day with one scandal or the other relating to corruption. This government has not tried at all, if you are talking about corruption. I'm not speaking because there is anybody I hate. No. Nigerians should understand the type of person I am. I don't hate anybody created by God, but I hate whatever anybody is doing. My will and ambition has been that let's manage this country well so that it can be easy for me to go to Savangira and sleep without people disturbing me. I can't go to my village now because the moment I'm home, the people who used to come home and give me food to eat will come and line up like skeleton, looking emaciated and crying from, oh, I've not been able to eat, my wife is this, I'm not eating for a number of days. I've never had a terrible man say he has not eaten for 2 or 3 days until now. So I should be understood. I'm not against the government, but I'm against what they are doing.
2: But sir, where we are now, right? Why you are against what they are doing? There are many people, there are many supporters of this government ahead of this election. We have seen a lot of people leave every other party. They've gone to the APC, from governors to big politicians, as it were, big, I put it in inverted commas and all that. They are enjoying massive support ahead of the elections, you know, in 2027. That despite all that is happening, Nigerians are to be very candid with you, sir, are not, yes, they may solve their suffering, but they are still willing to enforce this government because they think that the government is doing well. You go everywhere, it's APC everywhere. I mean, Tinubu is doing very well. You talk to people on this and other. Elections just happened in Ekiti State. You saw the results. Election is about to go on in Osun State. You will see the results. Elections will also go on these off-cycle elections. APC, even off-cycle, even the reruns and all that. We see APC still. So if the people are really disenchanted, if the people are really, really frustrated, why are they not getting able to also speak for themselves? We only have very few people like you who are critically analyzing government positions and all of that. But for the normal people, you give them also 5,000, then they don't care.
1: There was only one Elijah in Israel.
2: Yes, sir.
1: Yes, who stood out and was speaking for God. In heaven, Lucifer, who was the head of the angels, rebelled against God, and he left with a legion of supporters. So, from these two instances out of many, it is established that evil has a loud voice more than truth and good. Having said this, you see, the movement you have of people going into APC. Some are running into APC because of the fear of persecution. They don't have the liver to stand it. Some are running into APC because of their economic interest. Some are following those in APC so that they can get crumbs. Some are going into APC because they will be housed in Kuje. I had a friend, a former governor, who was with me in it. And one day he came and said, they have told me that except I want to go to Kuje, I should leave the ADC. And he apologized and excused and went back to the APC. Wow. Contested the election and won the senatorial ticket, and they took it away from him, and he can't complain.
2: Wow.
1: So the gathering of people in APC is a gathering

0: to the northern Muslim political leadership and told them that, look, the minorities have been the hewers of wood and the fetchers of water for the Nigerian state. When it was war, during the Second World War, it was the minority that went and fought. When it was a civil war in Nigeria, it was the minority. When it's time to campaign, it is the minority. When it's time for appointment, it is with them. So, we are again being deceived. And I hope the minority in the north will be hearing me, because even if I'm alive, I'm not alive, they will go to my grave and lament. Trusting President Bola Ahmed Tinubu with the future of the minority is the greatest political misadventure we will do.
1: Wow.
0: We brought Obasanjo in 1999. I was very close to Chibland. And there was an agreement that the next president in 2007 would be a Christian. Obasanjo misled us. I was one of those who traveled with Middle Belt leaders to go and negotiate with the South-South leaders. T.Y. Danjuma, Chief Solomon Larza, Manileko, Paul Wampana, Madaki, Isaac Shaho, Mvende Gajibo, Paul Unongo, all these are our leaders. Because Obasanjo said, prepared for leadership. We presented Jericho just for Obasanjo, a Christian, to abandon our leaders and went and pick Yaradua. And when he picked Yaradua, he declared war against Chief Solomon Lar. The last 4 years of Obasanjo, Chief Lar could not go to the villa. That is a Christian treating the northern Christians that way. Is it Tinubu that will do justice to us? Tinubu needed us for 2027. Immediately, if we make the mistake of electing him, he is going back to the Muslim North to apologize to them. And they will count up against us. So, this current romance, which our people are dancing around it, is a political booby trap that even if I am not alive, they will go to my grave and say, oh, this is the grave of one stupid man who told us only one truth, but we hated him.
2: So in other words, sir, what you are saying now is that Atiku is the one that holds the key. Is that what you are saying, sir, in this next dispensation? Because again, you know, just as you brought this issue out, Honorable Sir, you also are aware that in this country where the dynamics is about North and South politics, as it were, by every fair of unwritten code and justice, the North actually shouldn't contest for a place in 2027, in all fairness. But you are now saying that, look, the present man that is there is unable to satisfy the minority. Again, have the minorities themselves extricated? I'm asking two questions in one. I'm sorry about that. Have the minorities themselves extricated themselves from the enslavement? Permit me to use that word for the want of not the right word, of the North, of the core North. Have the minorities even discovered themselves, Honorable Sir? Because they are consistently being used as society. So if you say that, okay, look, they're not, this is booby trap and all that, one question I would like to ask is that, is it fair for the presidency to go back to the North this time around in a 8-year tenure, whatever, or even if it is not tenable? That's number one. Then number two, the minorities you are trying to also speak for, sir, Honorable Sir, are they prepared, are they ready not to be subservient to the core North? Have they discovered their identity?
0: The presidency, even in all honesty and fairness, if we are going to be honest with ourselves, should not have been in the South. Because from 1999 to now, from Obasanjo to Tinubu in the South, is about 18 years. From Yaradua

0: Buhari is 11 years. So it's the North that is shortchanged, not even the South. So let us not go to that area. In any way, even if we are going to go by the North-South zoning, which today favors the South, President Bola Ahmed Tinubu created this political situation because he came with the Muslim ticket to declare war against multiculturalism. The Christians are a population in Nigeria and the North. And out of the population of Christians in the North, Tinubu looked at us in the faces and is telling us that all that is good for a Christian is to be a chairman of a party, is to be a minister of this, is to be a clerk of the federal government. And that none of us is qualified to be vice president. That's too bad enough. And since Gawan, there is no northern Christian that has ever gotten close to the villa, whether as president or vice. So, there is nobody that can convince me. I'm a very objective person, but when you play the card sentiment, I will be forced to look at myself and know where you should take me. So, that is the issue, whether the minorities are prepared. No. You see, the problem of the minorities is that these major ethnic groups knows how to play the economic card and impoverish the minorities so that they remain perpetually hanged on. Apart from Tiwai Danjuma, there is nobody in the entire northern Christian that can raise 1 billion.
1: Wow, really?
0: That's none. Maybe except these ones that are now running around Tinubu, they would have been able to dip their hands in something, but it would be unstable 1 billion. It's only one person that has that stable capacity, and his own. So the way Tinubu is playing this card is to ensure that the northern Christians are completely removed from the power base. Is it by 2031 that you'll be thinking of producing a president? Where would he get the capacity? Does he have the national acceptability? Does he have the clout? Because all of them who are even holding national positions, they are only popular in Plateau. Nobody knows them anywhere. If you remove them from that offices, if you mention their name anywhere, nobody knows them. So how will you present such people to contest election? Do they have the capacity? Now, back to our relationship with the North. Let me tell you, our parents who did not go to school were more smarter and more intelligent than us. Because they asked questions. When the white man was about to go, they asked him, when you came, we were not going to Kaduna. You took us to Kaduna, and now you said you are going. You are going to leave us with who in Kaduna? Give us our own region. They asked for it. Did you hear anybody among all these people who are running around with black jeeps? And they are killing our people, and they are telling us, oh, we're in power, oh, we're papacy. Have you ever heard any of them talking about the future of our people? I'm not a prophet of doom. But let me tell you, we need to redefine our relationship with the North. It's a geographical and geopolitical question. There is nothing we can do about it. There is nobody who will go and form a political alliance that will be honest and sincere to us. We better plan how to deal with our situation. Sadona, and the First Republic population knew this very well, and they decided to work around it. And they formed a more cohesive and formidable political alliance that helped us. I do politics with the Northern Muslims because I am in the North. I have not been recognized. Instead of calling me a middle, they have said North Central. So I'm still part of the North. If there is problem in Jos, the nearest person is Bauchi, just 5 or 10 kilometers. When will somebody from the South come to help me? So let us be very, very clear about these things. We must deal with this issue. Back to the issue of Atiku. It is Tinubu that created Atiku, because Tinubu used Muslim ticket to blackmail all the Christians. Immediately he got it, he now started marginalizing the Muslims and moved close to us to deceive us to trust him. I have asked so many Christians this question. The day anybody give me an answer, I will follow Tinubu. If Tinubu betrayed Muslims, yet they are still meeting in the mosque. If Tinubu betrayed us, where are we going to see him? I want a Christian to give me the answer. I've been to the villa. I've worked very close to a president. I know the theory of power. I know how it works. When Buhari was president, when they blocked one man from seeing him, he went to the mosque in the villa and met him. So, if you now take this, take Christians because they are coming to kill 500 million, 1 billion, yet they are killing you. In 2031, can you point to anybody you are preparing to take over from Tinubu? It is not about jumping and clapping hands. It's about looking at the future. Solomon Daniel is over 60. If God will spare my life to live for the next 20 years, I will just be a problem, because I will not be able to do what I'm doing now. So, what does the future represent for me? Will I die without seeing a Christian president? Will I die without seeing a Christian vice president from the North? Will I only be seeing SGF and national chairman of party and minister of sport and minister of special duties? Is that what I will be seeing? So, you can see why I think differently.
1: But this conversation, as difficult as it is to have, do you people have these conversations? I mean, amongst you as political elects? Because with what you've stated now, it's clear and obvious that if we go with this arrangement, and now that the discussion has now and definitely has to involve faith and religion in Nigeria as it is, it appears that as much as we want to, for me personally, I want to divulge, you know, having to talk about politics with religion involved, it appears that where we are now, we must talk about it. So if it goes this way, from what you just explained to us, it means that even at 2031, if the president, let's just assume that the president retains in the South in 2027, and then by 2031, when he's going back to the North, it's still going to be a Muslim president. It means that in the last, from Buhari to now is 8, that's 16. That's another, with another 8 years, let's put it that way. That's 24 years without a Christian presidency in this country. Is this something that should worry a Christian in Nigeria? But again, the question is that, are you people really having this conversation? Those of you who are involved, who are close to power, who are influencers, who influence decisions, even though you are in opposition, there appears not to, go ahead, sir.
0: To be fair to some of the opposition leaders, in the coalition, we are so worried about it, and we discuss about it. You see, what happened in the coalition was a big blow to this conversation. We have thought that the coalition will remain intact with Peter Obi, Amechi, and other people who frontliners of the coalition. And we were discussing this issue, even with our Muslims. There are Muslim politicians that believe in what we are discussing. The likes of Sarduna are still in some of our Muslim politicians. They are fair-minded, they are open. In fact, some of them said they have suffered more under Muslim leadership than Christians. We have those without Muslim thought. So we were aggregating this opinion to look at this issue. You see, fair-minded people do not discuss trivialities. Religion does not mean anything to me, but religion is what is used in Nigerian politics.
1: Very true.
0: Now, see, today, if you ask an average Nigerian which country is the most unfair in the world, he will tell you Iran. But the most democratic and fair nation in the world is Iran. Because it is only in the Iranian constitution that the Christian minority, who are only 180,000, have 5 reserved seats. The population of Christians in Iran is 180,000 out of 90 million. But the constitution created 5 reserved seats for them in the National Assembly. There are over 2 million Christians in Kano. Do they have reserved seats? There are Christians in Sokoto. Do they have reserved seats? There are Muslims in Plateau. Do they have reserved seats? So, this is the hypocrisy of the political leadership in Nigeria. They use religion to get power, and then they reconfigure it among their interests. So somebody is campaigning in Plateau, he will campaign, he will use the threat of insecurity and the threat to our religious heritage to get power. But once he takes power, look at how he will configure his government. There is nothing religious about it. There is nothing. You look at the Muslims. They use Islam to get the power. Immediately they get power, they reconfigure power around their own personal interests and their friends. So we must understand this. But the point I'm trying to make is that I'm not even discussing religion. I'm discussing fairness. I am a Christian. And I'm a northerner. So, when will I be president? When will I be vice president? That is the question. That is equity. That is fairness. Even if there are 10 Christians in the north, they are entitled to it. It's not about number. It's about the differences.
1: So the question, Honorable, is that why is this conversation not happening in the political parties? Why is it not happening in the APC? You have Christians in the APCs. Why are they not saying that, look, we cannot go with Christian, Muslim tickets, or Christian tickets, as the case may be? Why is this conversation not happening?
0: Let me tell you one truth that you will not want to hear. To resist the power of dollar, you will need an angel from heaven. Why I always thank God, and even if I die today, I will remain very grateful to God, is that he gave me the power while in government to be able to resist this type of temptation. And that was why I didn't survive the second tenure. If you go into government, you will understand that Christ have very few representatives there. Wow. I was in government in Plateau. People do not believe that I'm a Christian, and I agree with them. I'm not. I'm a believer. I believe in the man of Calvary, Jesus Christ, who died and rose on the third day. I'm not a Christian. I'm a believer. So they're not wrong. In government, I was looked upon as somebody who is not a Christian. And a memo was brought against the interests of Christians. And I was the only person who opposed it. And there were in that government a Christian majority in the cabinet. Everybody was scared. Everybody was scared. And if that memo had survived, the country would have gone in flames. It was brought by one of these fanatical ministers. And he wanted to mislead the president. He covered it. There were very great Christians in the cabinet. Some were pastors. Solomon Dalo is not a Christian. He goes with a goat skin bag as a tarong man. But because the Christ I believe in him told me that if you allow this memo, there will be a problem. And my spirit guided me that don't allow this memo to be discussed. Blackmail the president. And I raised up my hand. Immediately the memo was done, I raised up my hand. I said, Mr. President, I have an adage in Tarok. They said if they are accusing you of witchcraft, you cannot go to the market and buy church line. The president laughed and said, what do you mean? I said, while we were campaigning for you, Nigerians said we have a hidden agenda of Islamizing Nigeria. And this memo that is being presented here has the word Islamic in so many places. So discussing this memo means we have started discussing the Islamization of Nigeria. So I'm advising the president not to allow the memo to be discussed. And there was dead silence in the cabinet. At the end of it all, the next person who spoke was a senior Christian. And he countered me and said, no, we cannot throw the memo like that. Let's change the title of the memo. And I raised my hand again at the president and said, Che Guevara, you again? I said, yes. I said, you can see my fear now. This man has now encouraged this cabinet to commit a crime. He is asking us to change the word Islamic and bring it to religious commission. I said, the constitution frown at anything religion. And this is why I'm advising you that you should not allow this memo to be discussed. To be very fair to Buhari, when the issue became very contentious, those who supported me were liberal Muslims. I didn't have any support from Christians. Those who supported me were Muslims from mixed background. They said what I was saying was true. So they rallied around me and we killed the memo. Buhari threw the memo away and said anybody who wants to do anything religious or Islamic should go to the National Assembly. That was the crime I paid for. And when I was nominated, because the person who brought the memo was the person whom Buhari later met to help him compile the name of ministers. So when he renominated me, I was vetted. When my name was sent to the National Assembly, they removed it. I didn't know that this was what happened. I went to Buhari. Buhari told me, just thank God and leave everything to God. 2 years later, his peer came to me and explained to me and said, what I did to them, that was why they removed my name. So, this Christ you are talking about it is not found where Christians gather to beat drum. When it is time to stand for Christ in government, you will not find people there. People are afraid because of their position, because of dollars. If I had wanted money, I would be the richest man in Plateau. Because I was the person who went into the creek to negotiate with Avengers for the stability we are enjoying today in the oil industry. I went alone, I met with them in the creek, and I came back with a commitment to the president. If I had wanted 2 oil wells, Buhari would have given me. But my greatest problem in this life is not money. Because when I was given the offer, I asked the person, this money you are giving me is too sweet, I love money. But can you help me and tell me when I will die? He said, he don't know. My problem in life is I don't know when I will die. If you give me 10 billion today and I die tomorrow, what happened? I will leave my children mourning me with knives, waiting for me to be buried, to start killing themselves. That is not what I want God to do for me. Give me what I will eat. Give me what I will be able to give another person who will seek for help. When it is time for me to go, allow me to be buried by poor people. Let these people who are making noise as big people, let them not come close to my grave. Let you poor people bury me, and I rest in peace. That is my dream. That's my ambition in life.
1: So, sir, in all of this now, the advice with the way the political permutation is ahead of 2027 is that we should do what now, as especially as minorities? What should we be looking at? Because all of us are spread across the parties. We are spread in APC, we are in ADC, we are in NDC, and possibly also in the PDP.
0: Let's have a community agenda.
1: Okay.
0: Let's have a community agenda. In the First Republic, we were in UMPC and we were also in NPC. But we had a community agenda. And the community agenda was the protection, the preservation of our cultural, religious identities. We are different people. And anybody doing business with us must do business with us as to who we are. So the way forward moving is that, you see, the church must be very, very strategic. The church should not be carried away. It was the church that played the role in the First Republic to redirect the compass for us to get it right. It was the church that played a strategic role in the 9 years to be put down for him to succeed. The church must go back to the drawing board and ask very serious questions. Welcoming politicians to give us money is not the issue. What will happen when long we are gone? If we do not develop a political agenda and strategic political partnership, and we are clapping hands and insulting Solomon Dalon and other people because we are talking about people in the APC, oh, they have given us national chairman, they have given us this. Let me tell you, the politics of use and dumped of the minority is historical. Even during the military death, it happened to so many minorities. When it is time for them to assess power, they will be black men. Usoli would have been the head of state after Abacha. He had a very good relationship with Abacha. He was eliminated. Myself, Aldo Okwe, and Ocholi were the strongest people in Buhari's government. But when the power configuration realized the influence we have on Buhari, all of us were eliminated. And what happened during Buhari was very, very phenomenal. All the Christians who served in the first time, none of them returned to the cabinet. All. But 11 Muslims returned.
1: Wow.
0: So you can't dispense with religion. But what I'm saying is that the church must be strategic. Let us have a community agenda and let us discuss with the power blocks. We can't dispense with the North. Let me tell you, there is something I say carelessly, and our people will not take it serious. You see, democracy is about number. The demographic growth of the Muslim North and the demographic growth of the Christian North is at par. Now, it can only be handled with political negotiations and politics of inclusion. If we do not play politics of inclusion, I am telling you, I will not see any Christian president or vice. Our children are not going to see. Because by 2031, if you want to contest as a president, the young man who for the past 24 years has never seen a Christian president, he will tell you, no, presidency does not involve Christians. Our own position is a minister and a secretary to government. Because since they born him, He has never seen it. My son, in 1999, when they swear in Obasanjo, my first son, who is 45 now, when Obasanjo was addressing the nation, he told me, "Daddy, look at this man. Why is he wearing agbada and calling himself president?" And I said, "What do you mean?" He said, "The man is not wearing uniform." Then I now realized that, okay, his psychology has been wired to a president is a military man, because since they born him, he has never seen anybody with agbada. So that is how our young people, they will go and accept slavery as a heritage handed over to us while we were chasing shadows. So the church has a role to play. Community leaders have a role to play. And we must come up with a community agenda for a strategic political partnership to negotiate. We must negotiate, because we can't continue like this. But tell me that we should go and clap hands and dance because we have a national chairman. Let me tell you what has happened to the minorities. Since 1999, the national chairman of the party in government had always been a minority. Immediately after election, they will blackmail him with corruption and throw him out and bring somebody who will now help them enjoy the government. It happened to Chief Solomon Lab. It happened to Audu Egbe. It happened to Ahmadu Ali. It happened to latest Abdullah Adamu. It will happen to Nantawe. That's the role of the minorities. They are good in helping you to come to power. But immediately, while they are helping you, try to send some money to them so that they can go to their villages and they are dancing their traditional dance. Immediately, you win election. You ask them for account. If they cannot tell you, you tap them corrupt and throw them away. It has happened to all our fathers, our founding fathers. So it is only, it's not Nantawe that will survive it. No. If Lam did not survive it, if Audu Egbe did not survive it, if Ahmadu Ali did not survive it, as rugged as Abdullah Adamu, he did not survive it. Is this Nantawe, who is relatively new in politics, that will survive this conspiracy? I don't see it. So let's protect our own by having a community agenda, strategic partnership, discuss what we want, and move as a bloc.
1: But Honorable, I mean, you are touching on a conversation and on a topic and a sentiment that a lot, as a matter, you have embarked on a journey on this show that many will fear to tread upon, or many will fear to tread, or the path that they will tactically avoid ever talking about it, you know, for want of either being misunderstood or being misconstrued, as it were. Now that you have opened this lead of very serious matters that needs to be discussed, the question I will ask, and I will continue to ask in this light, is that who will galvanize this discussion? Who will start it? Who is there a man, is there a woman that is respected? Or is it going to be like you say, it's a community agenda now? How do we rally this discussion? Because again, if you're from the minority, if you're from the North Central, if you're from the Middle Belt, as it's not wanting to be called, then you should be concerned with the issues you are raising. But a lot of the time we gloss over this issue. We target, oh, you are discussing religion, let's not bring Christian and Muslim in this discussion and all of that. But you have told us in this show today that, well, I mean, the last couple of statements you made was a bit very emotional for me, that they will use you and then they will dump you. And we are used often to bring people to power. And then we stay out of the power. We never get the power. And we just calculated on this program that, look, looking at the way the dynamics is, as much as we hate to talk about this thing about faith, about real Christian, Muslim and all that, you see a certain faith for the next 24 years, even beyond, getting to even more than that, enjoying the, you know, the paraphernalia of government, as it were, or of governors, of leadership, to the detriment of the others. If we need to correct this, do you see anybody? Do you see any group who is able to champion this cause and can be listened to?
0: It comes with a very big cost and price. And I don't see people willing to take that cross easily. You see, myself that I'm speaking, I've gone through a lot. I've survived more than 10 assassination attempts all my life. In government, I survived so many attempts to eliminate me. So I speak today because God has shown me mercy. I don't know why would all this attempt at 1.5 people armed with AK-47 spread my car, and another 0.3 spread my car, and another point assassins invaded my house to abduct me, and another point my food was poisoned so many times, at another point I was ambushed on the way, another point in government a suicide bomber attempted to blow up my car. So all these things happen, but you see, the God I know and serve had been very faithful to me. A son of nobody, the only child of my mom, to survive all this. So what then will I fear? What then? The confidence with which I speak is that I have God. So people, they misunderstood me, and I'm somebody who is honest with me. In fact, when you look at me and miscategorize me, I feel very happy. So I go with it. But the point is, nobody is willing to take the risk. Let me take you back into history. Chief Solomon Lahr took this risk when he was governor. He championed the emancipation of the minority, sponsored candidates under democracy in Gongola, Niger State, Benue, Sokoto. When the military took over, he was isolated and given one of the ridiculous sentences, 99 years imprisonment, on even an offense that was not even traceable to him. That was a price he paid. Chief Solomon Lahr now is late. What is the position of Chief Solomon Lahr among the people of the Middle Belt? Is anybody talking about him? Have you ever heard that the leaders of the minorities called a memorial lecture for one of their great sons who sacrificed his life for them? No. So these are the attitude of the minorities that is our Waterloo. Myself, who is preaching now, is heavily misunderstood, mischaracterized, demonized, humiliated, rejected, but I have the greatest peace in my mind, and I'm the happiest person living on earth, because I'm operating in a different space and the people are in the other. I have my peace. I know what I'm looking for and I know who I am. But I am so worried that a tarot from Sabongida in Langtang South, a minority in the North Central or Middle Belt, and a Christian, or a believer, I'm not a Christian, I'm a believer, is within the political entity called Nigeria, is only good for his courage, is only good for his bravery, is only good for his forthrightness to help us bring power. Subsequently, he has no contribution. That must discontinue. I've been speaking out. Let me tell you, this program we are doing today is going to be an eye-opener.
1: Very well, sir. Very well, sir.
0: And the God I'm serving will touch somebody's mind to spearhead what I am saying. So, I want to now Hamid on Fed. But practically, we must do something. So what we are doing now is called conscientization. Many people did not know some of these things I'm saying. They have heard it today. It is going to change their minds, and people are going to begin to reason and ask questions, because it is about our future. Jesus Christ was going with his disciples. Then he told them, anybody who leave his parents and follow me will harvest 100-fold on the last day. Now Jesus made a conditional statement, anybody who leave and follow. His disciples stopped him and said, you said anybody who leave. What of those of us who have left our parents and have been following you? What are we going to get? Until Jesus assured them of the 100-fold before they continue following him. So nobody should deceive you in politics. The reward is not going to be in heaven. Even the disciples asked for their own reward here. So it's not only here that we'll be saying, let's go and ask. It's not in heaven. So our spiritual leaders must change their orientation and look at the future and play the role the church played in mobilizing, uniting, and galvanizing the people for a very clear political agenda for the protection of our cultural, religious heritage and our children.
1: 0064641536. Hello, good morning.
2: Let's just morning on to you, Mr. Thompson O'Malley.
1: Yes, please.
2: You connected to Comrade Bobili on the line for his servants around here in your style.
1: Okay, 35 seconds.
2: First of all, let me first of all start by saying that I know there's a time challenge. May the Almighty reward Solomon Dano wherever he is. May the Almighty continue to protect him. He spoke all the prophecies of my master. He spoke all the prophecies of the allies of the Middle Belt. Where is the direction of the Christians today in this country? When will the church wake up in northern Nigeria from their slumber, from the hatred of their one another, from losing their own direction? For God's sake, politically, economically, in this country, where are we going to have been subjected to slavery in this country in our generation? Poverty became our portion in northern Nigeria today. The Christians have become pagans. They have become slaves to themselves in the result of this connectivity, this agreement with one another, right inside the church. Time will not allow us to do much more than what we're doing.
1: Yes,
2: and we're going to do that in some other time to come to you.
1: Yeah.
2: May the Almighty grant us a pleasant day. Continue to protect us from the hands of evil disciples there.
1: Thank you very much, Mr. Comrade Bobili, for your thoughts. 0064641536. Hello, good morning. Welcome to the show.
3: Good morning, thanks to Amalia and Honorable Minister.
1: Yes.
3: My name is Wafo, who is calling from Dokun Agogo.
1: Okay, sir.
3: I appreciate what the minister said, and I'm still on it. Look at what is happening in APC. APC are just trying to impose people, because all the opposition are not doing the need. But if you have people like Solomon Dalon, they will do better than the one we are expecting now. But look at enforcement upon enforcement in various constituencies, more especially in just not. We have a election, a private election hall, but unfortunately, they enforce somebody. And it happens in the same place. That's why I called for what Solomon Dalon said. There are two staff that office that the mentor is serving now. And let me tell you, Sam Somali and the listeners, immediately after this election, I don't think the President Bola Tinubu and just the APC will allow themselves to control. They shouldn't give you that power, because once they get vote, the Christians from the north give maximum vote to the Tinubu. We are saying that we want somebody that will make practice better, not in a personal interest and in focus. God bless you and God bless Nigeria.
1: All right, thank you very much. All right. 0064641536. Hello, good morning. Welcome to the show.
4: Hello, good morning, Sam Somali.
1: Yes, please.
4: Thank you very much. My own is just, sorry, my name is Kaka Okulen from Buku.
1: Okay,
4: thank you. My own is just a personal call on all Nigerians. We should be careful with the kind of message you are receiving from this politician.
1: Mm.
4: More especially if it is time for when we are near an election.
1: Mm.
4: We should be careful and vote wisely. Please, thank you very much.
1: All right, thank you very much, Kaka. Honorable, there's just a few comments here also coming. This one is from Mr. Sunny. He says, the Buhari opened himself to accountability. Honorable Sir, he says, the over 200 trillion naira missing in the NNPC coffers, as alleged, happened under your government when you were with Muhammadu Buhari. He says, all the seizures of properties of government officials were all under Buhari's nose. His appointments were so divisionary and diversionary. His passion for ethnic and religious bigotry was entrenched with reckless abandon. What has Honorable Dalong's accountability scorecard been as youth minister or as sports minister for 4 years? Honorable Dalong should have saved us some breath while we work to take responsibilities to ensure our country is better for it in the future. This is Mr. Sunny from Abuja, listening from Abuja. We don't have all the time. Honorable, I'll just give you just 45 seconds from all that people have said. Honorable Sir.
0: No, but I let me respond to the last demand for accountability. Yes, well, accountability is a process where you will be called upon if there are gray areas in whatever you do, and to answer it. I've been out of office now, getting to 8 years, so I've been waiting. If there are gray areas, I will be invited. And I expected Mr. Sunday, who asked this question, to have known that those who have questions to answer are answering it. So my accountability profile remains unchallenged as it is until he has anything. So if he himself that is talking has anything against me, if he's aware of anything that I've done, please let him write EFCC or ICPC to invite me to explain, not to come on here on air here and think he can distract a very sensitive conversation like the one we are talking. If he's comfortable with what is happening, he should be comfortable with it as a person, but not to mislead people.
1: Thank you very much, Honorable. I will start a discussion, and people are very, very, very, very interested in this conversation. And I need to bring you back as soon as possible so that we can have a proper tying up. We may unearth a few other things and then, of course, find a way of concluding and get people's perspective across the divide as to where we are as we march towards 2027. Thank you very much, sir. It's always a delight, always a pleasure to talk with you. Thank you very much, Honorable Barrister Sumon Dalong, for being on the show today, sir.
0: And my parting word is that Nigerians should embrace love. Let us love ourselves in all ramifications, come together, build a country that is formidable. But these issues, we have to discuss them, because they are issues we cannot sweep under the carpet. Thank you very much.
5: And that's our show for today. I hope you enjoyed it. Next week, we hope to come back with a fresh guest on the show, as usual, to engage and, of course, unpack some of the trending discussions around our politics and our people, and see how we can, of course, profile solutions to make Nigeria a better place. Until then, my name is Samson. Samson, I have yourself a great Saturday morning. Stay out of trouble and stay peaceful. Bye-bye.

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4: The time is 10 o'clock. I'm Zoe Machunga. Here are the stories we are following at this hour. President Bola Tinubu calls on Nigerian medical doctors and other healthcare professionals in the diaspora to return home and lend their expertise to the ongoing transformation of the nation's healthcare sector. President Tinubu made the call when he received a delegation of Nigerian diaspora medical associations worldwide and the chief executive officer of the Nigerians in Diaspora Commission, Abike Erewa, as part of the 2026 National Diaspora Day celebration at the State House, Abuja. The president acknowledged that Nigeria needs the knowledge, innovation, experience, and patriotism of its highly skilled professionals abroad to build a resilient and world-class healthcare system for all citizens. President Bola Tinubu describes Nigerians in the diaspora as one of the nation's greatest assets. He gave the description while announcing new policy commitments to institutionalize diaspora contributions to the country's healthcare system. The president, represented by Secretary to the Government of the Federation, Senator George Akume, delivered the keynote speech at the 2026 National Diaspora Day celebrations and Merit Award dinner. Vice President of Nigeria, Kashim Shettima, says African nations must take their rightful place in controlling the continent's resources and global trade. Kashim Shettima spoke in Cotonou, Republic of Benin, during a tour and assessment of the Glo Jigbe Industrial Zone. He said Africa must maximize its vast natural endowments by developing industries capable of processing raw materials into higher value products. On the foreign scene, Saudi Arabia launches strikes on Yemen's Houthi-led city of Hodeidah in the latest escalation during the regional war between the United States and Iran. President Donald Trump says dialogue between Washington and Tehran continues and the threatened massive attack may be unnecessary, although the U.S. remains locked and loaded. Meanwhile, the Iranian Foreign Minister Abbas Araghchi says Tehran does not fear threats or succumb to pressure. Turkey condemns what it described as escalating illegal settler terrorism in the occupied Palestinian territories. In a statement, the Turkish Foreign Ministry said four Palestinians were killed by terrorist settlers whom it accused of acting with encouragement from the Israeli government of Prime Minister Benjamin Netanyahu. It called the killings a consequence of what it termed Israel's ongoing genocide policy. The ministry reiterated its call for the international community to prevent impunity for settler-related crimes and for those responsible to be held accountable. In the entertainment news, Nigerian singer Oladapo Oyebanjo, popularly known as D'Banj, has become the first Nigerian artist to ring the closing bell at the London Stock Exchange. D'Banj disclosed this in a post on his verified X handle. According to the singer, he participated in the ceremony as part of activities marking the 125th anniversary of the Royal African Society in London. He described the occasion as a historic moment and shared photographs from the ceremony. Finally, in sports news, Nigeria's Super Falcons are set to arrive in Rabat ahead of the 2026 Women's Africa Cup of Nations. The defending champions have been based in Casablanca since last Monday, where they concluded the final phase of their preparations for the Continental Showpiece. The team, alongside their officials, is scheduled to depart Casablanca for Rabat at 1 p.m. local time. And those are the stories we're following at this hour. Nigeria is the only country we have. Let's avoid acts that could destabilize the nation. Remember, we are one big family. 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Good morning.

0: 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Ebola is a serious illness that can spread through direct contact with the bodily fluids of an infected person. 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
1: Yes. Shibu Mona. Oh Mona. 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Girl, I'm mad over
3: 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You know, Kisha. 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
4: It's 12 o'clock. Nigeria is the only country we have. Let's avoid acts that could destabilize the nation. Remember, we are one big family. I'm Zoe Machunga with the news. First, our top stories. President Bola Tinubu urges diaspora healthcare professionals to return home. Budget Office says fake agency originates from President Muhammadu Buhari's administration. Former PDP deputy chairman urges National Judicial Council to protect independence of the Nigerian judiciary. On the foreign scene, Zambia's Kizaya Mwale emerges ATU new secretary general and pledges unity. In sports news, you'll hear that Nigeria make 3-3 basket victory. Please stay tuned for details of these and other stories. President Bola Tinubu is calling on Nigerian healthcare professionals in the diaspora to return home and contribute to the country's development. The president made the appeal while receiving members of a diaspora healthcare initiative at the presidential villa. He commended their decision to return to Nigeria, describing their homecoming as a demonstration of patriotism and commitment to humanity.
5: It is a very great joy to see that you are coming back to facilitate your single motivation to help your country, the need of our people. Saying indivisible commitment to humanity is part of your singular oath and commitment in life. I thank all of you. I've been through that journey. I'm home and I can tell.
4: President Tinubu affirmed his administration's commitment to creating an enabling environment that will support and improve the nation's healthcare system.
5: The best way to demonstrate to you is for me to commit myself to my agenda, the renewed hope, so that the hope of Nigerians of having better environment, better education, better development and prosperity, and that your hope that this heart of the continent will change for good, for better, for an improved, hospitable environment, that you will be able to contribute and your coming.
4: The president also assured the delegation that his administration remains focused on tackling poverty and creating opportunities that will contribute to national development.
5: Poverty is not just acceptable. We won't accept it. We will fight it. We bring prosperity. We bring care to our people. Working hard to actualize the dream. Be ready to move on. We are well determined to do that. Thank you very much.
4: The visit underscores the federal government's ongoing efforts to leverage the expertise of Nigerians abroad in strengthening the country's healthcare sector and accelerating national development. President Bola Tinubu has taken a swipe at former Vice President Atiku Abubakar over the privatization of public enterprises during the Olusegun Obasanjo administration, declaring that his government is now paying pension obligations left unsettled from that era and clearing the mess created by his prospective opponent. President Tinubu made the remark at the State House Abuja while receiving political, traditional, and community leaders from the Northeast who paid him a thank you visit following his renomination of Vice President Kashim Shettima as his running mate for the 2027 presidential election. The president referred to one of his prospective challengers in next year's election, who chaired the privatization program under the previous administration, saying the exercise failed to protect the interests of pensioners affected by the reforms. The president used the occasion to defend his administration's economic reforms, insisting that the economy had now been stabilized after difficult but necessary policy decisions. The Budget Office of the Federation explained that the Presidential Foreign Intervention Promotion Council, which the presidency declared as fake, and is currently being investigated by the Independent Corrupt Practices Commission, had its origin in the last administration of late President Buhari. The Director General of the Budget Office, Tanimu Yakubu, who provided the explanation in a statement after appearing before members of the House of Representatives in Abuja, said the PFIPC's institutional origin was premised on the Presidential Economic Advisory Council, inaugurated by President Muhammadu Buhari on 9th October 9th, 2019. He also explained how the fake agency was allocated money in the 2026 budget and submitted a personnel estimate of 3.8 billion naira for the 2026 fiscal year, and that his office had to reduce that figure to 802.9 million naira using the authorized establishment, the approved recruitment waiver, the applicable public service salary structure, and the extant costing methodology. Former Deputy National Chairman of the People's Democratic Party, Bode George, urges the National Judicial Council to protect the independence, integrity, and credibility of the Nigerian judiciary, expressing worry over a recent court judgment arising from the party's leadership dispute. Bode George, in an open letter addressed to the chairman of the NJC, said he was compelled to speak as a concerned citizen, Democrat, and PDP Board of Trustee member over developments he said had raised serious questions about public confidence in the administration of justice and the role of courts in protecting constitutional democracy. He explained that the suit before the court was instituted by the chairman and members compelled the Independent National Electoral Commission to comply with existing judgments of the Supreme Court, Court of Appeal, and the Federal High Court by updating its official records to reflect what he described as the authentic leadership of the party under Kabiru Tanimu Turaki.
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4: Member states of the African Telecommunications Union have elected Keziah Mwale of Zambia as the organization's Secretary General for the 2027 to 2030 term. Keziah Mwale was elected at the just concluded ATU meeting held in Abuja. He pledged to bring unity, serve all member states with impartiality, integrity, transparency, and dedication, and inclusive digital growth in Africa. In his acceptance speech, the new Secretary General expressed gratitude to ATU member states for the confidence reposed in him, describing the election as a mandate to serve the entire African continent rather than any single nation. Afrobeat superstar David Adeleke, popularly known as Davido, has set August 11th as an exclusive live premiere date for his forthcoming album Oriade in London. Davido shared the announcement in a post on his official X account. The 13-track Oriade is a deliberate shift back to his original high-energy African sound rather than heavily pop-focused crossovers. Team Nigeria made history at the Glasgow 2026 Commonwealth Games after recording their first ever victory in a 3-3 basketball with a 21-17 win over the Cayman Islands in their Pool A opener. Nigeria reached the winning mark with 1 minute and 36 seconds still remaining on the clock after a disciplined performance in the first paced encounter. The Nigerians combined sharp shooting with solid perimeter defense to overcome a determined Cayman Islands side and make an encouraging start to their Commonwealth Games campaign. And to end the news, a recap of the major headlines. President Bola Tinubu is calling on Nigerian healthcare professionals in the diaspora to return home and contribute to the country's development. The Budget Office of the Federation explained that the Presidential Foreign Intervention Promotion Council, which the presidency declared as fake, is currently being investigated by the Independent Corrupt Practices Commission, had its origin in the last administration of late President Muhammadu Buhari. Former Deputy National Chairman of the People's Democratic Party, Bode George, urges the National Judicial Council to protect the independence, integrity, and credibility of the Nigerian judiciary, expressing worry over a recent court judgment arising from the party's leadership dispute. On the foreign scene, we brought you a report that member states of the African Telecommunications Union have elected Kezias Mwale of Zambia as the organization's Secretary General for the 2027 to 2030 term. In sports news, you heard that Team Nigeria made history at the Glasgow 2026 Commonwealth Games after recording their first ever victory in 3-3 basketball with a 21-17 win over the Cayman Islands in their Pool A opener. The news was edited by Asiolu Ashiki and produced by David Friday. I'm Zoe Machunga. You can follow us on our social media platforms at Joss937Rhythm, Instagram, X, and Facebook. Nigeria is the only country we have. Let's avoid acts that could destabilize the nation. Remember, we are one big family. Have yourself a good afternoon.

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2: The time is 2 o'clock. I'm Zoe Machunga. Here are the stories we are following at this hour. Former Senate leader, Senator Aliu Ndume, backs President Bola Tinubu's approval for the expansion of the Nigerian Army from 8th to 12th divisions, as well as the recruitment of 28,000 more personnel. Senator Ndume, who represents Borno South, said the decision was a step in the right direction to strengthen the country's security architecture and improve response time. The federal government had announced the establishment of 4 new divisions in Makurdi, Ilorin, Jalingo, and Benin City. The Nigeria Police Force clarifies remarks by the Inspector General of Police, Olatunji Disu, on the use of firearms by the police officers, saying he did not issue a shoot-on-site order against people carrying illegal firearms. Several media outlets had reported that Olatunji Disu ordered police officers to shoot on site anyone found carrying illegal firearms following his remarks at a stakeholders' meeting in Makurdi, Benue State. However, in a clarification issued today, the force said the IGP had been referring to Force Order 237, which governs the legal and operational conditions for the use of firearms by police officers.
3: 2 o'clock.
2: The Minister of Finance and Coordinating Minister of the Economy, Taiwo Oyedele, has inaugurated an interministerial committee to develop the 2026 Value Added Tax Modification Order. The ministry's head of information and public relations, Efe Ovuakpori, in a statement, said the committee was inaugurated in Abuja in a move aimed at ensuring the effective implementation of Nigeria's new tax laws. Taiwo Oyedele was quoted as saying the committee's work would provide greater certainty for businesses, investors, and task administrators, and that the assignment was critical to the successful implementation of the Tax Reforms Act, which came into effect on 1st January 2026. On the foreign scene, the United Nations Children's Fund has raised concerns over the state of child protection in Nigeria, revealing that 6 in every 10 children experience some form of abuse, while only 2 in 5 children under 5 have their births registered. UNICEF also disclosed that 2 in every 5 young women in Nigeria were married before the age of 18, describing the figures as a stark reminder of the urgent need to strengthen child protection systems nationwide. Speaking at the Child Protection Mid-Year Review and Consultations for UNICEF's 2028 and 2032 country program in Abuja, UNICEF Nigeria's Chief of Child Protection, Natalie McCauley, said the statistics represented millions of children whose safety, identity, and future opportunities remained at risk. U.S. President Donald Trump lashed out at fake news media and talked about serving a banned third term as he addressed a rescheduled White House correspondents' dinner 3 months after the event was disrupted by an assassination attempt. The president started with a relatively conciliatory tone, reflecting on the attack by a gunman that forced him to be evacuated from the dinner in April. But he quickly pivoted to attacking a wide range of perceived enemies in an often rambling speech, starting with journalists before turning his fire on Democratic opponents. In entertainment news, actress Tayo Shobola, popularly known as Shotayo Gaga, says she deliberately stayed away from the public eye because she values her peace and prefers to maintain her personal space. Tayo Oshobola made this known in an interview where she spoke about her time away from the spotlight. The actress explained that her absence did not mean she was idle, noting that she devoted the period to self-reflection, motherhood, and expanding her business interests. Finally, in sports news, Nasarawa Amazons have received a cash reward of 45 million naira for winning the 2026 Women President Federation Cup. The state governor, Abdullahi Sule, announced a donation to the team at a ceremony in Lafia. Nasarawa Amazons players will receive a donation of 25 million naira each, while Nasarawa Amazons players will receive a donation of 25 million naira, while the technical and management team will get 15 million naira. And those are the stories we are following at this hour. Nigeria is the only country we have. Let's avoid acts that could destabilize the nation. Remember, we are one big family. 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

0: song of the world.
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1: Although no case of Ebola has been reported in Nigeria, we must remain observant following the outbreak of the disease in Central Africa. 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

0: 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We must remain observant following the outbreak of the disease in Central Africa. 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
1: It's 6 o'clock. Nigeria is the only country we have. Let's avoid acts that could destabilize the nation. Remember, we are one big family. I'm Zoe Machunga with the news. First, our top stories. Rabiu Kwankwaso expresses confidence on Peter Obi's one-term pledge. Sheikh Gumi questions government's failure to negotiate with bandits. Kebbi State dismisses claims of abandoning communities to bandits. On the foreign scene, Nigeria's new High Commissioner to India assumes office. In sports news, you'll hear that Abdulkadir Kushanov signs new long-term deal with Manchester City. Please stay tuned for details of these and other stories. President Bola Tinubu is calling on Nigerian healthcare professionals in the diaspora to return home and contribute to the country's development. The president made the appeal while receiving members of a diaspora healthcare initiative at the presidential villa. He describes their homecoming as a demonstration of patriotism and commitment to humanity.
2: It is a very great joy to see that you are coming back to facilitate your single motivation to help your country, the need of our people. Saying indivisible commitment to humanity is part of your singular oath and commitment in life. I thank all of you. I've been through that journey. I'm home and I can tell.
1: President Tinubu reaffirmed his administration's commitments to creating an enabling environment that will support and improve the nation's healthcare system.
2: The best way to demonstrate to you is for me to commit myself to my agenda, the renewed hope, so that the hope of Nigerians of having better environment, better education, better development and prosperity, and that your hope that this heart of the continent will change for good, for better, for an improved, hospitable environment, that you will be able to contribute and you're coming to.
1: The president also assured the delegation that his administration remains focused on tackling poverty and creating opportunities that will contribute to national development.
2: Poverty is not just acceptable. We won't accept it. We will fight it. We bring prosperity. We bring care to our people. Working hard to actualize the dream. Be ready, move on. We are well determined to do that. Thank you very much.
1: The visit underscores the federal government's ongoing efforts to leverage the expertise of Nigerians abroad in strengthening the country's healthcare sector and accelerating national development. The vice presidential candidate of the Nigeria Democratic Congress, Rabiu Kwankwaso, has expressed confidence that the party's presidential candidate, Peter Obi, will honor his pledge to serve only one term if elected in the 2027 presidential election. Rabiu Kwankwaso stated this during an interview while responding to questions about Obi's commitment to a single four-year tenure and whether he would seek the presidency after the proposed arrangement. According to him, Peter Obi has publicly made the promise and should be trusted to keep to his word. He explained that the power-sharing arrangement within the NDC was built on mutual trust and a collective agreement among the coalition partners. Controversial Islamic cleric Ahmed Gumi questions government failure to negotiate with Boko Haram terrorists and bandits as the past leaders engaged Niger Delta militants. He made a comparison in a social media post, recalling how former President Goodluck Jonathan and former Vice President Yemi Osinbajo both visited militants in the creeks to broker peace. Ahmed Gumi noted that both leaders had, at different times, gone into the creeks to meet militants and had returned with programs designed to end the militancy in the region. He has consistently argued that negotiation rather than military force worked to end militancy in the Niger Delta and should be replicated in the north. The Kebbi State government dismissed claims that some communities in the state had been abandoned to bandits and terrorists, describing the allegations as misleading and politically motivated. The government said Governor Nasir Idris remained actively involved in efforts to tackle insecurity through close collaboration with security agencies and other stakeholders. In a statement issued by the chief press secretary to the governor, Ahmed Idris, the government said opposition figures were creating a false impression of the state security situation by suggesting that affected communities had been left to fend for themselves. The government stressed that security matters were highly sensitive and that not every operational strategy, intelligence gathering effort, or intervention could be made public. Former Chief Security Officer to late Head of State General Sani Abacha, Major Hamza Al-Mustafa, has dismissed claims made by a former Department of State Services operative Dennis Amitri regarding the final moments of the late military ruler, describing the account as false. Speaking with journalists in Kaduna, Major Al-Mustafa said the claims contained in the former DSS official's book were untrue, alleging that the author was influenced by others to write them. He maintained that the account presented in the publication did not reflect what transpired, insisting that he possessed evidence to contradict the assertions made about Abacha's death. Up next,
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1: Nigeria's High Commissioner Designate to India, Seidu Mohammed, has assumed office in New Delhi. He formally took up the position on Thursday, days after his arrival in India with his spouse Rukaya Mohammed. According to a statement, Seidu Mohammed was received at the airport by officials of the Nigerian High Commission, representatives of India's Ministry of External Affairs, members of the Nigerian community, and several African heads of commission accredited to India ahead of his assumption of duty. Declaring his assumption of office before High Commission staff and members of the Nigerian community, the envoy said the moment marked his return to a country he had known for almost two decades. The death toll from a collision between two passenger buses in central eastern Syria rose to 35 on Saturday, state media reported. The Sana News Agency, quoting a health ministry official, said 30 other people were injured in the crash on the Damascus Deir Ezzor Road. Syria's interior ministry said one of the buses was carrying security personnel while the other was a civilian bus, but did not specify how many of the casualties were members of the security forces. The Academy of Gospel Music in Nigeria has unveiled the official nominees for the 2026 edition of the Nigeria International Gospel Music Awards, with leading gospel ministers Moses Bliss, Mercy Chinwo, Lawrence Oyo, and Jace Baba dominating the nominations ahead of the awards ceremony scheduled for Sunday, 9th of August at the Inns, Lagos. Announcing the nominees in a statement, the Academy said this year's shortlist reflects the remarkable growth, diversity, and excellence that have come to define Nigeria's gospel music industry. According to the Academy, the nominees represent ministers, songwriters, vocalists, choirs, producers, and other creative professionals whose works have continued to inspire millions while advancing the message of the gospel through music. Manchester City have agreed terms on a new contract for Abdoulkadir Kushanov. The defender has signed a new deal until 2031 with the option of another year. It replaces his existing contract, which was due to expire in 2029. Abdoulkadir Kushanov arrived at the stadium from French club Lens in January 2025. Ipswich Town have signed Japan forward Daizen Maeda from Celtic on a three-year contract. The 28-year-old, who joined the Premier League side in a reported €10 million deal, was part of his country's squad at the 2026 World Cup and helped them reach the last 32 before they were knocked out by Brazil. Daizen Maeda scored 79 goals in 212 appearances at Celtic, where he won 5 league titles, 3 Scottish Cups and 2 league cups. To end the news, a recap of the major headlines. The vice presidential candidate of the Nigeria Democratic Congress, Rabiu Kwankwaso, has expressed confidence that the party's presidential candidate, Peter Obi, will honor his pledge to serve only one term if elected in the 2027 presidential election. Controversial Islamic cleric Ahmed Gumi has questioned government failure to negotiate with Boko Haram terrorists and bandits as the past leaders engaged Niger Delta militants. The Kebbi State government dismissed claims that some communities in the state had been abandoned to bandits and terrorists, describing the allegations as misleading and politically motivated. On the foreign scene, we brought you a report that Nigeria's High Commissioner Designate to India, Seidu Mohammed, has assumed office in New Delhi. In sports, you heard that Manchester City have agreed terms on a new contract for Abdoulkadir Kushanov. The news was edited by Asheolu Ashiki and produced by Delshak Nanpan. I'm Zoe Machunga. You can follow us on our social media platforms at Joss937 Rhythm, Instagram, X, and Facebook. Nigeria is the only country we have. Let's avoid acts that could destabilize the nation. Remember, we are one big family. Have yourself a wonderful evening.
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4: Although no case of Ebola has been reported in Nigeria, we must remain observant following the outbreak of the disease in Central Africa. Ebola is a serious illness that can spread through direct contact with the bodily fluids of an infected person. Well, there's no cause for panic. This is the time to stay alert. 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Stay alert. Stay informed, and above all, stay safe. This is a message from the Silverbird Group.
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2: A final case of Ebola has been reported in Nigeria. 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

Welcome to Sona. We are the sons of the new Africa, where the sounds of nature anchor us. From the land of Suya, Okadas, Nkrumah and Karas. From Sakumono, Ojolegba, Nairobi to Accra's. We sing songs originally narrated by ancestors to create science, ointments, navigations, algebras. We birthed the sojourners of Obasanjo, Nelson.

Okay, it's novice or amateurs. Black is excellence. African is excellence. We fought against the fires they used to try and burn us. Did they forget that we were children of the sun? So we rose from the ashes, filled with the spirits of the new Africa, where the sounds of nature anchor us. From the stories of naughty Anansis to surviving overnights of atrocities. This is honor. This is honor. Cause they came for our sounds, then they came for our organs, they came for our nature, then they came for Africa, and now...

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0: 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We must remain observant following the outbreak of the disease in Central Africa. 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